father told me when I was around today. He took me to the river, set me down to pray. Right there in the water to the sound of pain. From the muddy fashioned me a crown of clay. That's why no one can ever take the sound away. Took me to the water, set me down to pray. And right there by the river.

father told me when I was around today. 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Took me to the water, set me down to pray. 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

0: Ouais.
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1: 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But this one. I don't like this. 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

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Nothing. And you know it. But don't you think that this is over now? 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
1: Sugar daddy.

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0: If you're going to be happy, you have to be happy on purpose, because there will be people, betrayals, delays, all kinds of things that can cause you to live sour. You have to put your foot down and say, that's it. I'm not letting other people steal my joy. I'm not letting what's not working out cause me to be sour. Not letting this problem at work keep me from enjoying my life. I will rejoice. I will be glad. I will live this day happy. God bless you. It's great to be with you today. And I hope you'll stay connected with us during the week through our daily podcast, our YouTube channel, social media. We'll keep you encouraged and inspired. But I'd like to start with something funny. And I heard about this elderly couple. They were sitting on a swing celebrating their 60th wedding anniversary. And feeling romantic, the husband said to his wife, "Honey, our love is tried and true." She had difficulty hearing and asked him to repeat it. He said it louder. "I said, our love is tried and true." She still couldn't hear him. Said, "What? Would you speak up?" Frustrated, he shouted, "I said, our love is tried and true." She said, "Well, fine. I'm sick of you too." Okay, y'all, nothing inspiring, but here we go. Ready? This is my Bible. I am what it says I am. I have what it says I have. I can do what it says I can do. Today, I will be taught the Word of God. I boldly confess, my mind is alert, my heart is receptive, I will never be the same. In Jesus' name, God bless you. I want to talk to you today about choosing to be happy. When we wake up in the morning, we get to choose how we're going to live that day. We can choose to live in faith, happy, expecting favor, or we can choose to live discouraged, defeated, focused on our problems. Happiness doesn't automatically happen. It's a choice we have to make. You can't wait to see what kind of day it's going to be. You have to decide what kind of day it's going to be. First thing in the morning, you need to make up your mind, I'm going to live this day happy. I'm going to see the good. I'm going to be grateful. I'm going to love my family. I'm going to enjoy this day. If you don't decide how you're going to live, circumstances will decide for you. You'll see every problem, how it's not going to work out. You'll think, I don't feel like going to work. This traffic's so bad. I never get any good breaks. When you dwell on those thoughts, you may not realize it, but you're choosing to live discouraged. You're choosing to have a lousy day. And the scripture says, joy comes in the morning. Every morning, God sends you a fresh supply of joy. You can dismiss it, think that's not for me. I have too much coming against me. Or you can receive it and say, things may not be perfect in my life, but I know God's on the throne. He's ordering my steps. His plans for me are for good, so I'm going to enjoy this day. This is what David did. He had all kinds of opposition, armies trying to stop him, people slandering him. But in the middle of all that, he said, this is the day the Lord has made. I will rejoice and be glad in it. His circumstances said he should be discouraged, afraid, lonely. If he was reporting on the situation, he would have said, this is the day the Lord has made, and I'm really discouraged. I've got a lot of problems. That would have been the truth. But he wasn't reporting. He was making a declaration of faith. He was saying, despite the opposition, I will be happy. Despite people lying about me, I will be happy. Despite my family not believing in me, I'm going to live this day happy. If you're going to be happy, you have to be happy on purpose, because there will be people, betrayals, delays, all kinds of things that can cause you to live sour. You have to put your foot down and say, that's it. I'm not letting other people steal my joy. I'm not letting what's not working out cause me to be sour. Not letting this problem at work keep me from enjoying my life. I will rejoice. I will be glad. I will live this day happy. See, your will is more powerful than how you feel. David didn't feel happy when he wrote this, but he declared, I will rejoice. Don't wait to feel happy before you decide to be happy. You have to decide first, then the happiness will come. Now, like David, you may feel discouraged. You may have a good reason. Things were not fair. You went through a loss. Nothing looks promising in your life. The enemy would love for you to never get your hopes up, to think that's the way it's always going to be, just drag through the day, sour. No, you have to kick your will into gear. I will be happy. I will enjoy this day. I will focus on the goodness of God. Your will is going to override how you feel. Now, mark of maturity is when you can be happy even when things aren't going your way, that your joy is not based on your circumstances. Well, Joel, when the pandemic is over, I'll get my joy back. When I finish school, I'll be happy again. When the Texans win, I'll be in a good mood. Maybe waiting a while. When I get married, I'll be happy. Or if I wasn't married, I'd be happy. If you're putting off your happiness, there will always be some reason to not be happy. Why don't you make a decision that you're going to be happy today? Not when it clears up. Not when your boss changes. Not when you lose 20 pounds. Not when you get the promotion. This is the day the Lord has made. I've learned if you don't get happy where you are, you probably won't get to where you want to be. Well, I can't stand this job. I don't like working at this place. Try a different approach. God, I'm happy that I have a job. Help me to not let these people steal my joy. If you'll have a good attitude where you are, that's a seed that God will use to change things. But if you're sour at that job and God gave you a better job, when someone does you wrong there, you'll be sour at that place too. You have to get happy where you are. May not be in my dream house yet, but I'm happy in this apartment. Not married yet, but I'm happy being single. This health issue hasn't resolved yet, but God, I'm gonna be happy while you're changing things. You control your own happiness. It's not up to anyone else. You're as happy as you wanna be. I played basketball with a young man, and he was always in a good mood, so friendly and upbeat. One day after the game, I asked if he wanted to go get something to eat. He said, no, I have to go up to the clinic. I'm taking chemotherapy. He'd been fighting cancer for 3 years. I was so surprised, I couldn't tell anything was wrong. I said, I'm so sorry to hear that. He said, don't feel sorry for me. Life is good. I'm blessed. I have a beautiful wife, a new son. I'm grateful to be alive. He could have been depressed, thinking, why me? This is not fair. Sitting around in self-pity. Instead, he made the choice to be happy where he was. I asked him how he had such a great attitude. He said, when I wake up in the morning, I ask myself, do you want to live depressed or do you want to live happy? I choose to live happy. I wonder how much more we would enjoy our lives if we would do like him and start choosing to be happy. We can't get away from negative circumstances. I can't tell you that having faith will keep you from trouble, bad breaks, people that do you wrong, but I can tell you those things don't have to take your joy. You're in control of your happiness. David said in Psalm 144, happy are the people whose God is the Lord. And sometimes we look at circumstances and it's nothing to be happy about. Fighting cancer, going through a pandemic, having trouble at work, nothing good about that. No, the reason we can be happy is our God is on the throne. He controls the universe. He's our provider. He's our healer. He's our vindicator. He's our way maker. We can be happy that the most powerful force in the universe is on our side. No person can stop him. No bad break, no sickness, no addiction. All the forces of darkness cannot stop what God has ordained for you. It's significant that David started off by saying, this is the day the Lord has made. He could have just said, I'm going to be glad today. I'm going to rejoice. He was saying, God, I recognize that you not only made this day, but you've allowed me to be alive. You chose me before I could choose you. You formed me in my mother's womb. Now, I'm not going to waste this day living negative, focused on my problems, dwelling on my hurts. I'm going to live this day to the full. You and I are not here by accident. God could have chosen anyone to be alive today. There are billions of people that have lived and died, but God handpicked you to be here at this time. He woke you up this morning. He gave you strength to get out of bed. He's crowned you with favor. He put seeds of greatness in you. He calls you more than a conqueror, the head and not the tail. One way we honor God is by living happy. He didn't create you to drag through the day, overcome by problems, discouraged by disappointments. No, this day is a gift from God. We should feel a responsibility to live it in faith, happy, joyful, good-natured. Once this day is over, we can never get it back. We don't have time to waste another minute being negative, discouraged, focused on what didn't work out, complaining over who did us wrong. Get your joy back. Well, Joel, I'd be happier, but I've been through hurts. People have done me wrong. I say this respectfully, everyone's been hurt. Well, I've had disappointments, bad breaks, loss. We all have. You can use that as an excuse and let it sour the rest of your life. Or you can say, Father, thank you for entrusting me with another day. I'm not going to take it for granted. I recognize it's a day that you have made. I'm going to choose to be happy. I'm going to choose to enjoy this day. I'm going to live it to the full. When you have that kind of attitude, God will give you beauty for ashes. He'll make up for the wrongs. A few months ago, there were some birds right outside our bedroom window. 5 o'clock in the morning, they started chirping and chirping so loudly that they woke me up. This went on for over an hour. All this singing, different sounds, melodies. One would chirp real loud, there'd be a pause, then another would answer. At times they'd all chirp together, sounded like a symphony. I would have enjoyed it, but it was 5 o'clock in the morning. I wanted to sleep. The next morning, 5 o'clock, the same thing, again and again. One morning, it was raining, thundering. I thought, there's no way those birds are going to sing today. No way they're going to be happy. Cold, rainy, lightning, 5 o'clock, right on cue. Here came the birds, louder than ever. I wanted to say to those birds, why are you so happy? Don't you know we're in a pandemic? Haven't you read the news? There are problems in the world. The price of gas is high. The supply chain is messed up. How can you be singing? What if you don't get your worms tomorrow? It's interesting how God put something in those birds to start the day off singing. They're saying, in effect, life is good. We're happy. We're going to enjoy this day. What would happen if we would have that song of praise every morning? Like those birds, not be moved by our circumstances, but sing in the dark when things aren't going our way. Sing in the rain when circumstances are against us. Sing in the cold when we don't feel like it. We could be discouraged, complaining. Instead, we're making this choice that we're going to live this day happy. One reason those birds are so happy is they haven't watched the news. They haven't read the papers. They're not on social media. Nobody has told them they're supposed to be worried, afraid, upset. They believe that their Heavenly Father is in control. They've seen Him take care of them in the past. They believe He'll take care of them in the future. If you're going to live happier, you may have to tune some things out. You can't take in negative all the time and stay in faith. The scripture says, think on things that are of a good report, things that are positive, hopeful. Our thinking has a lot to do with our happiness. The Apostle Paul went through a lot of bad breaks. 2 Corinthians 11, it lists some of these difficulties. 5 times he was beaten with rods. Once he was stoned. 3 times he had been shipwrecked. He was bitten by a poisonous snake. He faced angry mobs, fought off bandits, survived flooded rivers. He'd gone without food, proper clothing, sleepless nights. Nobody had more come against them than Paul. After being in prison for 2 years, he was brought before King Agrippa for his trial. When he stood up to give his defense, the first thing he said was, King Agrippa, I think myself happy.
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5: 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On the show today, we're going to be looking at, is it too much? Is there anything like too much exercise? Am I exercising too much? That is what we are going to be talking about on the show today. Now, remember that on this show, all we do is just to give you tips about fitness, is to remind you some things you need to know about, and to remind you about them in when it comes to fitness and healthy living. So some people used to know some things about fitness, and probably on a long run or on a short run, they can't remember. So on the show, what we do is to give you some healthy tips and to remind you about some things you need to know about fitness. Okay, so that's what we do basically on this show. It is all about fitness, it's all about healthy living, and sometimes we can even talk about nutrition to guide you about food, the kind of food you should eat and the kind of food you should not eat, and of course the time you should eat and the time you should not eat. Now, before we proceed into that, I remain your host, T-Fit. T-Fit is a versatile fitness trainer. T-Fit is a trainer that does everything fitness. So everything fitness, you can contact T-Fit. So, but before we go into what we are going to talk about today, let's take a time out, drink water, and do some light exercise routines, and the show continues in a jiffy.

Welcome back to Staying Fit, Worthy Fit. I said what we are going to look about today is the question, is there such a thing as too much exercise? Am I exercising too much? Hope I'm not overdoing. So that is what we are going to talk about today. So, and we all know that as people say this, too much of everything is bad. This can also be said about exercise. We can say that you exercise too much, and why are you over exercising? Of course, we can say that about exercise. Now, there have been suggestions of some health effects when someone engage in too many or strenuous exercise routines. There are some health effects if you engage in too many strenuous exercise routines every day. Now, what we know today is that people who perform strenuous exercise every day may not even get additional health benefits than people who just do moderate exercise activities every day. So what we advise is, if you must exercise every day,

in your joints and causing some kind of body pains when you most especially when you engage in strenuous exercise activities or strenuous exercise routines. So all you need to do is, if you must exercise every day, you have to take it easy. Do moderate activities, do moderate exercise. You can decide to skip 1,000 in a day, that is not too much. You can decide to do some jumping jacks, like 100 jumping jacks, that is also not too much. And you can decide to do some sit-ups and crunches every day. That is not too much. As a matter of fact, sit-ups and crunches will even help your abdominal muscles. It will strengthen your abdominal muscles. I don't think that is too much for you to do every day. Please note that you don't have to engage in strenuous exercise activities every day. That might cause injuries. That might cause some health effects to your body. So that is it on the show today. But before we go, let's take another time out, and Tiffy will be right back.

Welcome back to the show. Welcome back to Staying Fit with T-Fit. Now we have succeeded in discussing one of the questions people ask us. People ask if there's anything like you exercise too much or you are overdoing your exercise routines and all that. Now, and we have advised that if at all you must engage in exercise routines every day, then it has to be done moderately. You have to do some moderate exercise routines that will not cause injuries to your joints, injuries to your muscles, that you don't have tear in your muscles and probably back pains. You know, sometimes when you engage in strenuous exercise routines, it might result to back pain, especially when you do strength training, when you lift heavy weight. So we have advised today that do moderate exercise routines, and such as jump ropes. You can decide to skip 1,000 in a day. That is not too much. You can decide to do some jumping jacks, at least about 100 in a day. That will keep you going. That, I think, is not too much also. You can decide to do some crunches, some sit-ups, you know. Remember that sit-ups helps your abdominal muscles. It strengthens your abdominal muscles. So I don't think when you do sit-ups every day too, that will be too much, and that will cause any health effects to your body. So that is it on the show today. But before we go, let me remind you that in case you have any questions you want to ask regarding fitness, any question you want to ask regarding your health, any questions you want to ask regarding your fitness journey, you can always reach me on my WhatsApp number. My WhatsApp number is 0808468-1184. You can also follow me on Instagram. My Instagram handle is tfit07. tfit07. Okay, so you can reach us and come out. Tell us what you think you need to know regarding fitness and everything you want to know regarding your health and healthy living. So that is it on the show today. Always remember that your fitness and health is my business. Bye for now.

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5: 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I hope your week has been good so far. If not, I hope the rest of the week gets better. This is the midweek show of Etiquette with Janet. Show kindness, respect, and consideration wherever you go. It will open more doors for you than you can imagine. I'm glad to be here with you today. I'm your host, Janet. Let's continue our discussions on holiday etiquette. I hope you tuned in on Monday. If not, you did miss a bit. Well, the holiday season is always a great frenzy, no matter which part of the world you live in. Some sensible people choose to go on holiday just before the peak season to capitalize on a good ticket rate, bargain accommodation, and discounted shopping. Anyway, let's talk about civility at the airport during this peak season. You know you've booked your ticket. You know the distance of your house to the airport. And you're fully aware of the likelihood of a traffic jam you may encounter on the way to the airport. But you choose to leave the house just a little time before you board the plane. You hope to get to the airport within 30 minutes. But of course, you know what happens. You become flustered, angry, panicky, and aggressive. You lose your composure at the airport, and everybody except you is wrong. Now, if you took the time to put more things into consideration before you embarked on your journey, life would be a more comfortable place to live in. You will get to the airport on time and still have more than enough time to relax. With airport etiquette, have an open mind and expect anything. Of course, your flight can easily be delayed or outrightly cancelled, most times due to terminal flights or outrightly cancelled. Most times, this could be due to technical faults or extreme weather conditions. You all know what I mean. So if indeed you are flying to attend an important meeting or a wedding where you're the bridesmaid or an important part of that wedding, don't just jump on the flight the day before. Factor in jet lag, time differences, and unforeseen circumstances. I guess meetings can be rescheduled, but weddings, unfortunately, cannot. Airport malfunctions are not inevitable. If the conveyor belt, for instance, stops working, this of course can be disappointing. Your baggage is at risk of coming or not coming. Recently, a particular airport experienced just this. Unfortunately, the baggages had to be manually handled. And of course, you can just imagine many people reached their respective destinations without their bags. How would you feel about this? Well, no need to raise the roof. You were already well informed about this unfortunate circumstance. We all know that it's poor customer service when you're not informed about the status of your flight. If you can take that extra step and seek information yourself, like going to the front desk, do so, rather than join the others who are busy making so much noise. Exercising your right as a civilian is good, but do it with respect and consideration in mind. Many times, you get to your destination, and from the airport, you have no idea how to get to where you're going. Be careful in foreign airports. Take authorized, licensed taxis. And if you can arrange a pickup, even better. That way, you're rest assured about getting to where you are going to. Watch out for the travel arrival times so you don't get to your destination in the middle of the night. I do know someone who had to sleep at the airport because unfortunately, his flight was delayed, it arrived late, and therefore nobody was there to pick him up. The duty-free shops at the airport are a great place to buy a gift. Be careful though, some of the prices can be more expensive than what you would find on the high street. Look out for special seasonal offers at the duty-free shops. When it comes to the departure gate, watch your personal effects carefully, most especially when going through customs. End your belongings with your shoes. 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And keep a sharp eye on your valuables. On arrival, don't assume that you can identify your bag from a distance. Strap it or tie it with a conspicuous belt or ribbon. I should know, 3 times my bag has been taken out of the airport by various people, on the basis that my bag looked just like theirs. The first time, the lady actually took my suitcase home. I could see hers going around the conveyor belt, but I was more than sure that that green suitcase wasn't mine. The second time, the gentleman took my bigger bag, where he had the smaller version. He was going to deliver a lecture, and all his books and files were in that suitcase. I was so vigilant, I stopped him in the nick of time. And on the third count, can you imagine? My friend gave her husband her bag to bring back home for her because she was going to return 1 week later. Her husband couldn't remember the size of the bag, just the color being red. And guess what? He picked mine. Thankfully, on all the 3 occasions, I was able to retrieve my bag. So, just one more reminder. Whenever you're at the airport, arriving or departing, be very vigilant, watch your valuable items, and be as composed as you possibly can. Accommodation etiquette. Whether the hotel is a 2, 3, 4, or 5-star hotel, don't just go for discounted offers online, unless an agent did it for you. Don't go for cheap rates, because I can tell you that at times you will get a better rate when you call the front desk of the hotel directly. Check the travel destination from the airport to the hotel. Also, proximity to town and to other tourist attractions is very key. Another tip, being a 5-star hotel does not mean that you will get 5-star service. Again, in a favorite destination in the US, it took my son being covered with multiple bug bites for the hotel to tell us that during the peak season, with large customer turnover, they had no time to change the bed sheets. All they could do was dust the bed and make it look neat. Can you imagine that? My advice is whenever you're traveling, invest in what I call bed bug spray, which you can use on anything, including chairs, that attract large people turnover. Always clarify if what you're paying for includes breakfast and or lunch. Your best offer is the one that does include breakfast, as breakfast sold separately is usually very high and almost unaffordable. Check for the facilities like the pool, a gym, an in-room iron, a fridge, the size of the bed in that hotel that you're choosing. Remember, there is a strict policy as to how many are allowed to use a room, age restrictions, and gender guidelines. Go on a tour of your hotel. Use the database to know what is going on around you. Be enthusiastic about your locality. Venture to learn more about it. And of course, don't let your children wander off without knowing where they're going. Be careful about the bars and the clubs that are available and lay your restrictions down from the get-go. Finally, let's touch on sightseeing etiquette. Target some must-see places or must-do activities. Make your trip fun and memorable. Shopping will come in, but don't make it the first thing. Ladies, don't forget, men hate walking through a mall for a long time. Pick a shopping day for yourself and go on that shopping spree. Look out for those famous sightseeing buses that can take you to many places in one day. Don't forget to take lots of pictures for your album. Not many people remember this, and when it comes to celebrating a landmark birthday, they're busy looking for useful pictures. Tap into this little tip. Be adventurous. Try new food. Be wary of allergies, spices, and dislikes. Your water consumption is very important. Avoid water in a jug from restaurants. Play it safe. Go for bottled water. Finally, even though you are on holiday, watch your nighttime movement. Safety is key. Let's not take it for granted, no matter what. Move about in a group or with someone else, never alone. And I say this especially to many youths who now are going on holiday with their friends for fun and adventure. Oh, just one more tip. When you are going on your next holiday, especially with your family, don't forget your personal first aid kit. 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Let me add this simple but frequently overlooked tip. Check the expiration date of your passport. How many times have I seen people arrive at the airport only to realize that their passport has expired? Or somehow they forgot to get the visa for their chosen destination. Don't be caught wanting. Bon voyage and have a great holiday this season. Can you really rest at home? Bye for now.
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0: 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Good life. Good energy. Good morning.

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0: 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This is Panache Radio, reaching you live from Lagos, Nigeria. It's 7 minutes come past the hour of 8 a.m. We apologize for coming behind schedule. But of course, it's time for the newspaper review and analysis program, a program where we look at the big stories that made it out to the front pages of the different dailies for this morning. My name is Adebuyi Oluwafemi. Stay tuned. All right, kicking off with the Nigerian Tribune. This one is talking about the APC governorship primary. 13 incumbents set to return unopposed. 13 incumbents set to return unopposed. That's the big story right there. As the writer says, as Fubara withdraws from race, Alia Kefas face challenges. Of course, it didn't end there. It says anxiety over disqualification of Plateau governor's trial rival. Or your aspirants insist on direct primary. Battle Royale in Kwara. Yawada meets Tinubu defense consensus deal. APC governorship primary. 13 incumbents set to return unopposed. Otedola plans to invest $100 million in Dangote refinery through private placement. All Nigerians will have access to the refinery's IPO and be part owners, says Dangote. Otedola plans to invest $100 million in Dangote refinery through private placement. All Nigerians will have access to the refinery's IPO and be part owners, says Dangote. NDLEA arrests Nigeria-Mexico drug syndicates. NDLEA arrests Nigeria-Mexico drug syndicates, seizes 480 billion naira meth in Ogun Forest. Mixing edible cannabis and alcohol may impair driving more than expected, says study. Mixing edible cannabis and alcohol may impair driving more than expected, says study. Gunmen abduct two CRIN workers in Ibadan. Government moves SS3 students riding WAEC to neighboring school. Makinde signs executive order to regulate vigilante and security groups in Oyo. Gunmen abduct two CRIN workers in Ibadan as government moves SS3 students right to the WAEC to neighboring school. Makinde signs executive order to regulate vigilantes and security groups in Oyo. 2026 Hajj. Saudi authorities to translate Arafat's sermon to Yoruba, Hausa and 33 other languages. 2026 Hajj, Saudi authorities to translate Arafat's sermon to Yoruba, Hausa and 33 other languages. CBN retains lending rates at 26.5% as MPC battles persistent inflation and global uncertainty. NADECO launched Tinubu alleges plots to destabilize Nigeria over economic reforms, promises to address many political demands and reforms. Nigeria, Republic of Liars, says Wole Soyinka. Atiku Amechi Ayatuddin appear before the ADC presidential screening. Atiku Amechi Ayatuddin appear before the ADC presidential screening panel. All right, moving to the Vanguard newspaper, starting off with the picture we have on the front page of the Vanguard. This is showing the first Oldco visits Dangote Refinery. From left is the group vice president, Oil and Gas, Dangote Industries Limited, in person of Mr. Edwin, the MD CEO of First Bank, Segun Alebioshu, the director of FirstOld.co, Dr. Alimi Abdurazak, also is the president, CEO, and Dangote Industries Limited. Limited in person of Aliko Dangote and many others, in like Dr. Abiodun Fatade, during the first Holdco leadership's visit in Dangote Petroleum Refinery, Petrochemicals and Dangote Fertilizer Limited in Ibeju, Lekki, Lagos yesterday. Still talking about Nadeco at 32, oil subsidy and exchange rate cabals want me dead, says the president. Oil subsidy and exchange rate cabals want me dead, says the president. As he says, he asks Nigerians to expect better deal in his second term. Soyinka Oshoba, Ladoja and others chart a way forward for Nigeria's democracy, says sacrifices of democracy and martyrs must not be in vain. Nadeco honors newspapers and others for democratic struggles. On insecurity, Nigerians have constitutional right to self-defense, says the presidency. APC Delta North Primaries rigged.
1: ImagineNG.com.

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2: The left-hand side on the column there, Arteta is gunning for glory, saying that Arsenal are ready to end their trophy drought after going to another level this season.
0: Health.
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0: 6 a.m. till 12 p.m. Mondays through Fridays. If breakfast had a soundtrack, this would be it. Panache Radio. Good life. Good energy. Good morning.

0: All right, you're still on to Panache Radio, reaching you live from Lagos, Nigeria. It's now time for the second segment of the show, and this is the analysis segment. And so we'll be going back to the Vanguard newspaper that carried this story, saying that Nigerians have constitutional right to self-defense, and this is a statement coming from the presidency. Now, the presidency, through Daniel Bwala, said Nigerians now have the constitutional right to defend themselves amid worsening insecurity, especially after the incidents like the Oyo abduction and killings. Now, the statement sparked a lot of mixed reactions, with some asking if the government is indirectly admitting security gaps and all of that. But there's a lot of loopholes and a lot of misunderstanding to this, because many Nigerians don't really get exactly what is going on. Why is the presidency saying that, it is our right to actually, arm ourselves and save ourselves from, things going on in the country, especially when it comes to insecurity? But of course, I'm not alone in the studio this morning. Noel Okafor joins me live to talk about this story. Good morning to you, Noel.
1: Good morning to you, Adeboy. Yeah, it's good to be back on the show. The president talking tough, this morning on your headline, saying that Nigerians actually have right for self-defense. Yes, we have our right, constitutional right for self-defense, but does that right give us, the right to own arms? It's something I don't think is stated in the constitution. I believe you believe as well that that is not stated in the constitution. We all have a right, to own our own, arms and all that. But if we are to consider what is actually happening in the country, you want to tell yourself the truth that we have come to that state, that point whereby everyone needs to be armed, because you cannot assure your safety with the government, right? With the security forces, you cannot assure your safety. So why don't you protect yourself first?
0: Anyways, so President Bola Tinubu's special advisor on policy communications, Daniel Bwala, declared that Nigerian government will end killings in the country. Bwala made the remark while maintaining that Nigerians reserve the right to defend themselves with lethal weapons against aggressors in their house. Now, he spoke this on a very popular television station yesterday in reaction to the killings in the ACLA community in Orire local government area of Oyo State. Now, on Friday, remember that gunmen invaded the primary school where teachers and pupils were abducted. Now, he had a lot to say. He had a lot of things to say. But then, he was like, Nigerians have the right to bear certain arms unless those arms are permitted, but the collective people can come together to apply to the government for the right

0: of this particular arm?
1: The truth is, I feel like this is not a solution for the federal government, in as much as they are trying to find a solution.
0: But of course, sorry to cut you, in the Western world, we see a lot of people, you know, owning arms. Well,
1: The Western world is different from the African world, right?
0: But insecurity is the same insecurity everywhere.
1: It is, but I feel like these guys, I mean, the Westerners, they move with, you know, legalized weapon. And there's also a place in their constitution whereby you are not even permitted to use it wrongly. Right, if you use it wrongly, you go in for it. Many of them, you know, they have, you know, licensed arms, you know, for their own safety and all that. We've seen that most of the times. We've seen that in the movies, if we're actually to tell ourselves the truth. But in the Nigerian situation, we know the average mind of, you know, an African man, right? Look at what we even see now. The little chances that
0: are you saying people actually, you know, they have some kind of myopic mind of, if you offend me right now, I gun you down.
1: Sorry about this. Sorry to see this word, but the African man does not think like the Western man. In terms of, should I say, behavioral development. Mm-hmm. Now, the Western man can, you know, understand situation and, oh, before I use this arm, I must have found myself in this particular situation.
0: I beg to differ.
1: Really?
0: I beg to differ.
1: Really?
0: I mean, we've seen cases where a lot of people actually use their arms, go register the arms, and use it for different reasons.
1: And when you're caught, what happens?
0: Now, we're going to say that the security agencies over there are actually working more than ours. So, basically, they have arms and all of that. They also have security agencies that can track everyone. We don't have that particular collation of data.
1: I disagree with you. We have the security arm that can literally track data. It's just what you say is they are not willing to work. Or probably are being lazy about it. We come on the show and we'll talk about how someone from the EFCC was arrested for money laundering, how someone, you know, former minister of power was, you know, arraigned for this and all that. Right? It is because these people are working because they want to work, right? We only have people who are, I mean, the security department that is lazy. Let me just use that word. They are not willing to give in their, or it's not like they cannot do it, or it's not like they are not trained properly to. But what I'm actually saying is the way the African mind thinks is quite different from the way the Western mind thinks, actually. Mm. Now, before you license your weapon, you know why you're licensing it, right? Mm-hmm, mm-hmm. But for the African man, you might have the alternative of, okay, this is what I want to use for self-defense. But at the end of the day, the economic hardship will lead you to use it wrongly. So I don't think it's something that is going to work, because we're talking about the federal government now tallying this as, you know, as an option. If I'm just going with what you read there, just as an option to okay now let's use to curb our insecurity in the country, you can actually have a legalized weapon. In fact, let me tell you the gospel truth. I mean, we'll face more insecurity challenge. You just said, just imagine this neighbor has licensed weapon and this particular one do not have, and just imagine the neighbor that, you know, do not have a licensed weapon is doing very well financially, and the one that does, that has a licensed weapon is not doing well. You know,
0: when lawlessness comes in.
1: Exactly. Now, what can I even use? Now I have this weapon. If I use it, nobody will know. So I feel like something else can be done, something better. We talked about state policing. Why are they stalling in this?
0: Do you think, before we go, because we just have like 30 seconds or more a bit, do you think this is a reassurance for us in terms of our security, or an admission to the fact that our security in Nigeria is struggling and they don't know what to do? So the only option they have now is, you know what, let everybody be armed.
1: They don't know what to do. Let me just go straight to the point. Because the truth is, if they catch you with a licensed weapon, they will still be the one to ask you, what are you doing with an aggressive weapon? They will ask you a lot of questions. And if you don't take time, you will go in for it, even when it is legalized, even when you explain yourself. So I feel like this is not the long-term solution.
0: Yeah.
1: The security department should be beefed. If they want to approve state policing, let them do that. Because we are all suffering from this. You just mentioned that, the federal government gives an approval for the force to act, right? If there is no approval, they cannot act. So why don't we have a situation whereby the state government can act even without taking permission from the, you know, the federal government or the local government, where we actually have these certain challenges, can act without waiting for the governor to do something about it?
0: Well, let's see what happens in the coming days. Probably the president is going to address this whole situation, because many Nigerians are already, some are excited, some are actually, we know how Nigerians can be.

0: excited at the boy?
1: Well, I really don't know how to feel because
0: you're having a mixed feeling.
1: I'm having a mixed feeling about it because, I mean, I have to go through training of, you know, handling a weapon and all of that. It's a whole lot of situation. And then I'm going to be scared whether my neighbor is going to gun me down. Something. It's a whole lot of emotions.
0: You just talk to your neighbor anyhow.
1: And then it guns you down. It's very, very crazy. But anyways, of course, more stories regarding that in our bulletin, definitely. This is the much we'll be taking on the show for this morning. Thank you for joining us. We'll be back again tomorrow, same time, same station. My name is Adeboye Oluwafemi. Good morning.
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0: Or rather, 29 minutes before the hour for 9 a.m. and you're still locked on to Panache Radio. It is the voice of the B-I-G to the N-U-E-L, welcoming you to Sports 360. Yes, this is what we'll talk about. Football, talk about the dunking, slamming world of basketball, tennis. And right now, we are active in the studio to celebrate the Gunners and their feat by winning the Premier League. Yes, they are the 2025-2026 Premier League champion. I can tell you that, I can assure you that Mikel Arteta and the boys are quite active at the moment, and that is why we are taking them through the drill of playing Ashake and Travis Scott. Okay, if you're not an Arsenal fan, this period of time, I don't know the club that you will be supporting or the club that you're supporting, because it took them 22 years, but still yet I can tell you that they are still very much active with intention of winning the UCL, you know, Champions League. Come on, the 20th, I mean, come later on this month, and I don't believe that Daniel wants to see them, you know, win the Champions League, because he has been against Arsenal winning the Champions League this is. But all the same, congratulations to Mikel Arteta and the boys. They actually won the Premier League after Manchester City drew 1-1 to Bournemouth, as well as another man who I want to believe has been really, really active as a manager is Unai Emery. Okay, Unai Emery is as well active, and that is why we're dedicating this song to Unai Emery. Yes, the only manager to have actually won 5 Europa League titles. You know when people say like, you have to win the Champions League, this man is just there being active, you know, winning the Europa League, saying I don't want to pass myself. Like, I don't want just to pass myself. If nah, just Europa League, man, win now. Cup is cup, whether you like it or not. European Cup is the European Cup. It just realized, like, I'm telling you, I stay in Lagos, and by the way, I stay in Ogun State. And what? If you're saying I don't stay in Lagos, I stay in Ogun State. Bro, if you fix a meeting in Victoria Island by 8 a.m. and I appear in Victoria Island by 8 a.m., I still met up, right? So, you cannot tell me where I'm staying, right? So, I just told you I stay in Lagos. So, accept it. For Emery Unai, he has won European Cup. So, if he tells you I won European competition, so believe it. Don't ask too much question. Did you win the Champions League? Because I know people can just tend to ask a lot of questions. Well, Daniel, top of the morning to you. You're one man that believes that, yes, if there's any, you know, club that should not win the Premier League, it should be Arsenal. And right now, they proved you wrong.
1: Good morning, Lagos. Good morning, Nigeria. Good morning, Africa.
0: Good morning, Lagos. Good morning, Nigeria. Good morning, Africa.
1: So on Tuesday, yesterday, I said if the league will be decided between Bournemouth and Man City match, and actually that was what decided to the Premier League title. So congratulations to Arsenal. I will surely give them their flowers. They tried. They've been really formidable this season.
0: You know what is really more interesting about, you know, human, okay, is the fact that your enemies can also, you know, can congratulate you. What that naturally pulled is a testament and is a lesson that, see, even when people are telling you are not this, you are not that, just patiently wait. They will celebrate your success. You know, when you get a victory, when you are successful, nobody looks, you know, those struggling moments you had, nobody looks at the bad times you have, and that is what you're doing right now, Nane.
1: I'm a human too. I'll give them their congratulations, so that's how it is. And congratulations to Naimri and
0: Aston Villa.
1: That man is the Guardiola of Europa, for Europa.
0: Like, he won five it. Times. I think he won it with, was it? He won it Sevilla. With Sevilla 4 times, three. Right? Oh, 3.
1: Three.
0: 1-1 with, no, did he, was he the coach of Villarreal? No, I don't think he was the coach of Villarreal.
1: He was.
0: Was he the one that defeated Ole Gunnar Solskjaer?
1: Yes, he was. Villarreal then. Aston Villa.
0: You know, some persons are just destined for
1: some kind things. You can't change.
0: You cannot just change.
1: I've never seen
0: it.
1: Him being formidable when it comes to Champions League.
0: He doesn't care about the Champions
1: League. Just take him to Europa. Just give him his normal daily bread.
0: But now let's even look at Unai Emery in Aston Villa. Don't you feel like he's just too big for Aston Villa? Yeah, there are other top clubs in Europe. He has managed Arsenal. He has managed Paris Saint-Germain. Don't you think it's high time for him to move away from Aston Villa and probably think of Atletico Madrid? I feel like it's high time they just push out Diego Simeone and take in someone like, you know, Emery Unai. Unai cannot come so close to winning the UEFA Champions League on multiple occasions and not winning?
1: Some coach are just meant for some kind of things, because Unai Emery was in the same La Liga.
0: So what do you think? He should remain with Aston Villa?
1: Or he should go to a normal mid, because to me Aston Villa is still a mid table team.
0: But honestly speaking, I feel like Unai Emery is better than some top managers that we have in some top, some, should I call them top managers? Better than some managers that we actually have in some top clubs.
1: It's better than Ateta.
0: It's better than Ateta. It's because, forget the fact that Ateta won the Premier League. With due respect, he's better than Ateta, right? He's also better than Xabi Alonso. Right? If you look at what he has won.
1: Xabi Alonso is just like.
0: So he's just coming up. He's better than Michael Carrick for Manchester United fan who thinks Carrick boy is doing this, doing that. And as well, which manager again in the Premier League that is better than Arne Slot?
1: What
0: has Slot actually won? He has won the Premier League, the, you know, the Henry Devese and all that. Finish. But I mean, Emery has literally won. I think he won the League One with Paris Saint-Germain. Is there any manager that has actually coached PSG and not won the league?
1: Exactly.
0: Even if you don't remember, there's no.
1: As long as it's been last 10 years.
0: Well, honestly speaking, what do you think is up next for Emery Unai and Aston Villa? They didn't even spend money last season, right? They sold players.
1: Yes, they spent like 32 million.
0: I think 20, some 26 million pounds. They sold players, they brought in players on loan, Sancho, and even the Sancho, they are finished Prudos and all that. And still yet, they finished top 4. Because people are saying they finished top 5. I'm not going to say they finished top 5. They finished top 4. They are in the number 4 position now. Ahead of Liverpool. They trashed Liverpool. Even with a weaker squad.
1: Because I think they rested players.
0: they rested players and they still defeated Liverpool. And as well, they are in the Champions League. Just imagine they did not win Europa. They would have also made it to the Champions League.
1: Exactly.
0: So. Now, this was the same Europa that Manchester United and Tottenham were fighting for last season so that they can be in the Champions League. Somebody just won this as an extra. But anyway, congrats and kudos to Emery Unai, what he's doing at Aston Villa. And let's even look at the players at Aston Villa. Let's assess them because the summer transfer window is coming with the appointment of Xabi Alonso, Jose Mourinho. A lot of players will move. And I'm looking at this Villa's team and telling myself that, okay, maybe we should just start with looking at some players who have been in very good form and just tip. Yeah, someone said, Get me Morgan Rogers for Chelsea, and you're a Chelsea fan. Do you think it makes sense to sign Morgan Rogers?
1: Obviously, Morgan Rogers is in Premier League. He cannot mention five attacking midfielders in Premier League. He cannot mention Morgan Rogers.
0: Is he better than what? Is he an upgrade to what Chelsea have? I mean, is he an upgrade to Cole Palmer?
1: He
0: can play in the number 10 position, right?
1: Just can also play double 10.
0: So if you want to bring, if you want to bring him now, where is he now going to play?
1: He's going to play if you are playing Xabi Alonso football, because Xabi Alonso
0: 3-5-2.
1: 3-5-2 or 3-4-3.
0: I think 3-5-2 or 3-5-3-5-2 or 3-5-3-4-3.
1: So if you are playing 3-4-3, this will be Cole Palmer is a left footer, Morgan Rogers and John.
0: So where does Morgan Rogers fit in? Who will step out for him? Who's going to come off? You don't have a right winger. I mean, does Rogers play as a right winger? I think, or is more comfortable in the left. Do you need a versatile player right now, or you need someone who can fit in into a particular position that he is good at? I'm actually looking at, what's his name? Cole Palmer. Palmer has not been Palmer in anything this season. So if Rogers comes in to displace him, I don't feel like he's a bad idea.
1: So you are judging Palmer based on his performance this season.
0: What has Palmer done this season?
1: Man, people could not compare Bruno to Palmer last season.
0: Really?
1: Yes.
0: Daniel, really?
1: Yes, now.
0: So, tell me now, who are you taking off for, who are you taking off for the man himself, Rogers?
1: I can't think of anybody. He'll just be backup.
0: A backup?
1: He'll just be a backup.
0: So, Rogers will come off from the bench after his successful season with Aston Villa.
1: It doesn't matter, oh. It's Chelsea, oh. Chelsea.
0: Guys, you can see what this man is saying.
1: It's Chelsea, oh.
0: Somebody won the Europa League with Aston Villa and still made it to the Champions League.
1: Okay.
0: You're telling me that we cannot take off Palmer for him. Roger.
1: We can't take off Palmer.
0: Rogers or Palmer?
1: You're just saying Pedri. Pedri should bench Vettina. It's not possible. Pedri can only be a backup to Vettina. It cannot. No matter the season he's having. So it happens like that.
0: All right. Aston Villa actually having a fantastic season, if you ask me. And looking at where they are right now, Aston Villa actually won this year's Europa League final after they humiliated Freiburg. Who is even Freiburg that Aston Villa could not even beat? Because, I mean, I don't feel like the German, you see that German Bundesliga is PSG and others. It's Bayern Munich and others.
1: Exactly. Those one have not been ordered.
0: I was even surprised. How did they even make it to the final? In fact, the teams that were in the Europa League this season, they were all mediocre clubs. I think they were not really outstanding aside from the Premier League, you know. Nottingham Forest would have also, you know, gone to the final and trashed Freiburg.
1: Yes, now that is to show you the competitiveness of Premier League to all these other leagues. Freiburg.
0: Alright, the Premier League side came into the game at Istanbul as favourite and immediately made their, you know, dominance count. Emrem Nice, the man, went into the break. Two goals up thanks to sensational striker from Euro Talisman and Emi Bindiai. While after the break, Morgan Rogers tapped in the third one for Aston Villa as they won the trophy in style. Emery has now won the competition, a record extending 5 times, having achieved this success with Sevilla and Villarreal in the past. Well, Villa, for victory for Villa actually means that England could actually have a sixth spot in the UEFA Champions League next season, Daniel. Six plus. Because now, if they finish in the fifth place, well, right now, we have one game to go. Now, if you are Villa, will you want to finish fifth or you just maintain that your because they're just, I think, a few points ahead of Liverpool.
1: Yeah.
0: The fourth position is not confirmed yet until the final day.
1: Yes.
0: So, would you want them to finish fifth and let's have six clubs in the UEFA Champions League?
1: Can Liverpool win their last match?
0: Who are they playing?
1: Liverpool has not been all that lately.
0: Now, who are Liverpool playing as well?
1: It's not Brighton. I know Brighton is playing Man U. Brentford.
0: Liverpool are playing Brentford. I think Liverpool will win that game. They will win that game. Who are Aston Villa are playing? I think they're playing Manchester City. Villa are playing City.
1: Both of them will not even put the point. Because first of all, Arsenal has won the league, so there's nothing Man City can do to prove any point.
0: And Villa, are not really, really resting players.
1: They should. They just play the final. I think the match is on Saturday.
0: But now I'm saying they will not rest players because they already achieved the Europa League.
1: They will not rest players, or they will rest players.
0: No, they will not rest players because they've achieved the Europa League. I mean, if you've not played the Europa League final, you would have actually rested players ahead of that competition.
1: What of the hangover from the celebration?
0: Which hangover? They want to sign off the season in a fantastic style. They want to win against Manchester City.
1: Which is
0: because if they win, I mean, finishing fourth for Emery is something to boost, you know, his pedigree. Other clubs, you know, will be looking for managers in other top clubs in Europe, right? We talked about Atletico Madrid,
1: anyone to leave that club.
0: We did not type Placenta for that place. Alright, now let's talk about Arsenal. Congratulations to Arsenal fans. If you are an Arsenal fan at this moment, you know, I was just on my FYP, I was just seeing a lot of everyone just turned into an Arsenal fan overnight. Like, I never knew Arsenal fans were much.
1: they were not willing to undo the
0: even was, those ones that left, because I know a lot of them would have left, you know, to supporting other clubs, they all came back. Is it a new era for Arsenal? Yeah. I looked at the Premier League cabinet in terms of clubs that have actually won it. I saw United have won so many times, and Arsenal just, I think, on this is their fourth Premier League title. And the moment you win it, it means that you now have this, you know, energy and aura around you, you know, going on to win it for years. Liverpool won it once, and since then, I think after 30 something years, and since then, they are now back in the mix, you know, competing for it, even winning, right? So, do you think Arsenal are back to winning the Premier League?
1: One of the problems this season in the Premier League was all the top teams were having downtime. They were not really, which you can testify. Mine was having change of manager, and the manager not being able to implement his plan on time. Chelsea, we already know, Chelsea had to lose like 32 managers. This season, Man City, Guardiola was still contemplating, should he go, should he stay? That's all he had to sign. Liverpool. And his left was just being him, but you call himself. So I can't, but next season will be a tough one.
0: All right, next season will be a tough one, actually. And I mean, Xabi Alonso, Michael Carrick, it's more or less like a league of legends. I would have loved Alonso for Liverpool, maybe Frank Lampard for Chelsea, right? Carrick is with United. And maybe Arteta is for Arsenal. And I just want to see how this... You know, why playing? Yeah, many of them were superior. I can't say Carrick was better than, you know, what's his name? Arteta as a player. And Carrick was not better than Xabi Alonso as a player.
1: Obviously, no.
0: Right? Carrick is not better than Frank Lampard as a player. They are not even close. Right? Now, maybe Gerrard for Liverpool. But
1: Gerrard was okay. Like,
0: I mean, I just want to see legends managing the respective club they played for, you know, before they hung their boots. Like, now Lampard is coming back with Coventry.
1: He will not want to leave that Coventry.
0: Yeah, I mean, he has learned his lesson. No club can actually tempt him. Kieran McKenna is as well coming back, so he will not be tempted with, you know, some jobs, you know, that are in the Premier. I feel like they'll want to stay. Fabregas as well. I mean, Fabregas, maybe Chelsea, but Chelsea has so many options.
1: Actually, the new at Chelsea mother club, Chelsea sister club, Strasbourg.
0: Yeah,
1: that they've, I think they want to employ this Felipe Luis. So I want to about Chelsea owner.
0: Well, Luis is a good manager.
1: He's a good manager. Yeah. So he had one of the craziest sacking story. The one in Man City, they sacked him the next match, which was weird. So. Wonder about Chelsea, they will sign the coach for themselves. They will sign the love strong.
0: So when you're not doing well at Chelsea,
1: go
0: please come in. There is no long stress of looking for a replacement, right?
1: I think that's
0: But at the same time, why didn't Chelsea go for Fabregas instead of Xabi Alonso?
1: Then Fabregas just like a season
0: or two. Alonso had just one fantastic fairy tale season at.
1: He had a very good season at Madrid. He had some three
0: really?
1: Madrid was just not giving him that domain.
0: You think he would have won the league with Real Madrid?
1: Yeah, it was better.
0: I feel like he would have won the league because at some point in time, you know, Barcelona actually they slumped.
1: Yes.
0: It was just the fact that Abelard was inexperienced. So he couldn't, because it got to a point the gap was close. Madrid even went to the top. Just imagine Alonso went to the top.
1: Just that they did not give him that. I think the board chose the players over him.
0: Well, just like Daniel said, I mean, next season is going to be mouth-watering, both in the Spanish La Liga, both, you know, in the Premier League. I just thought, like, maybe it would be, for the Premier League, it would be a league of the legend. Exactly. Because maybe Manchester City would have gone for Kompany. You know, Kompany is doing very well at Bayern Munich. He will do well at Manchester City. If you look at the style of do you want to tell me that Maresca is better than
1: Maresca
0: is better than Kompany
1: in general?
0: You know,
1: Dortmund to me, I don't know if I'm being fair, Dortmund like this cannot stand Brighton.
0: No, I doubt
1: Dortmund.
0: We've seen Dortmund against top Premier League clubs like Arsenal, Chelsea, and the margin was not that much, right? I mean, it was not a thrashing. We saw Dortmund against Real Madrid as well.
1: Yeah, because it was a final, they'll put out their energy.
0: That's what I'm saying. For the fact that the league is not competitive does not mean that Dortmund
1: is not that good. Because the league is not competitive.
0: So you think Kompany will not do well at Bayern Munich? At Manchester City, beg your pardon.
1: Russia was glad he's going to be playing.
0: You know, Kompany, for me, I think I love Kompany's style of play with Burnley. It's just that they don't have the material. They never had the materials, you know, to escape relegation. So for Manchester City, they have the material. They just need someone whose game approach is flexible. And that is where I would have said Kompany should come in. Now, just imagine, now Chelsea that is bringing in Xabi Alonso. Has Xabi Alonso managed the Premier League side before? No. So this is just his first time.
1: But he has coached the big team.
0: He has coached the big team. Has Amorim not coached Sporting CP?
1: Amorim
0: came with a decorated CV and still failed. Daniel.
1: They are not better than Man U. No, in anything.
0: But did you see what he did at Sporting?
1: That's what I'm saying. That's Sporting.
0: Where did Alonso coach?
1: Bayern Leverkusen. But Bayern Leverkusen.
0: Are they a top team?
1: Bayern Leverkusen to Madrid.
0: Even at Madrid, anybody Zidane managed Madrid.
1: With the likes of Ronaldo now, not Vinicius.
0: Xabi Alonso had the likes of Mbappe, Vinicius Jr.,
1: which
0: Bellingham.
1: Ego came in.
0: See,
1: that's
0: see, let's Daniel, don't be too comfortable or say Xabi football, Xabi Alonso football.
1: Well, he might fail. It might.
0: Thank God you said you have other options. You are employing Philippe Louis. So when he fails, Fabregas is also there. Lampard is there. So honestly, I mean, Chelsea have so many options. But aside that, I feel like the Premier League next season is going to be really, really interesting. I want to see how Michael Carrick versus Xabi Alonso, Carrick versus
1: Maresca.
0: Well, what till then? Well, up next for Arsenal, since we're still celebrating Arsenal, Arsenal go up against Paris Saint-Germain, and Paris Saint-Germain manager has hailed Arsenal as the best team in the world ahead of, you know, Champions League.
1: Mind game, fine thing. I love what
0: Enrique is doing right now. Well, the champions of League One and the champions of the Premier League are set to clash in the final in Budapest on May 30th. Having previously, you know, faced each other in the last season semi-final, PSG advanced from those two matches, you know, securing a 3-1 aggregate victory before, you know, decisively, you know, defeating Inter Milan 5-0 in the final. Yeah, the first leg, Arsenal cooked actually. The second leg, they got lost at the back of the Prince. But honestly speaking, they were blaming the absence of the Partey. Right, they said Partey cooked in the first leg, but the second leg there was no Partey, and they blamed it on Partey. So now they are having a chance to redeem themselves. Yeah. So do you think they will redeem themselves?
1: So first of all, I know they were rest players in this their last Premier League match.
0: The Premier League is useless now. I mean, they are playing Crystal Palace. Crystal Palace will also place attention on Conference League.
1: So both of them is going to be rest.
0: So we're not even going to have a fantastic weekend in Premier League. So we're pushing our attention to what is going to happen in the Champions League between Arsenal and Paris Saint-Germain.
1: I think Paris Saint-Germain, their last match, I don't know if he's back.
0: Dembele, sorry.
1: Worked out. I don't know if he's back, but I think that is actually what my Dembele can just work out, and you see next 2 days already very fit and all that. So, but yeah, Arsenal want to like.
0: Okay.
1: After many years.
0: Okay. Well, let me state what the man himself, Luis Enrique, said. He said, "I believe Arsenal deserve to win the league. They've had an outstanding season. We have already faced them this Arsenal team, and we are aware of their capability. Without the ball, they are the best team in the world, and with it, they can score frequently," which is true. This creates a remarkable combination for them. It is fitting that we are meeting them in the final. We can anticipate a truly exceptional match. But now let's even talk about this game. Do you think it's going to be better than Inter Milan Paris Saint-Germain that we saw last edition?
1: Yes. Better because that Inter Milan PSG was one of the worst final for over the years. Mm. But this one will be a crazy one because Arsenal, this will be their first time. Mm. And PSG, they want to, like, they are the defending champions. So European venues and defending champions. European venues and the defending champions.
0: Alright, I said something. I said Arsenal have actually had a fantastic season at this time around. Now let's talk about the chances of winning Premier League Player of the Year award. Bruno Fernandes made an assist and everyone is talking about it. 20 Premier League assists. On one particular group, somebody said, let him use the assist now to win league now. And that was actually loud. But honestly speaking, with Arsenal winning the Premier League, and if they should win the Champions League, is it right to give one of their player, you know, the Premier League Player of the Year?
1: The Premier League Player of the Year is between Raya and Declan. Bruno is just coming toward. I don't know how he wants to do it. Because as soon as Arsenal won the league, I don't know how he wants to do it. Because Raya has been fantastic, but I don't know Declan Rice. I don't know what he does in that midfield.
0: Alright, away from Arsenal, Daniel, let's talk about it. The playoff has been confirmed. Middlesbrough, the championship playoff, to come back to the Premier League. Middlesbrough go up against Hull City, and it came with a drama. Yeah. Southampton were disqualified after it was reported that one of their scout players went to, you know, should I say peep, or should I use the word, or spy on the tactics of Middlesbrough.
1: Was that necessary?
0: I never felt like he just shot the team on the foot.
1: Right, he cannot go, couldn't have gone on his own. He was sent, actually.
0: Yeah, that's another. Who sent him? And the players are angry. Who are Middlesbrough that Southampton cannot beat?
1: They just
0: I mean, a lot of things are actually happening. We saw this in the Nigerian Premier Football League. I mean, there will be a lot of complaint, there will be a lot of nagging here about it. We're saying it in, you know, in European football, and nobody's really talking about it. But do you think that fine is okay, or you think it's too much? Because I mean, disqualifying them, having already won the game, maybe they would have actually paid a certain amount of money.
1: Yeah,
0: or the sanction. Maybe they should have sanctioned the man that was caught.
1: He was sent by, according to what they said, he was sent.
0: Who
1: by,
0: sent him? Who sent was, him?
1: So the
0: did the club confirm that they sent him?
1: For them to sanction the club, that means the club should be aware of everything that's going on.
0: This is sad. I mean, there is a lot of chaos in the dressing room. Southampton, many of the players are not literally agreeing with this. They are blaming the management, and this might cause so many of them to, you know, to leave, because they want to. I mean, they belong to the Premier League.
1: Of course.
0: You cannot fight till the end of the season and only to be disqualified for something
1: day.
0: On the last day. When I saw the man with the camera, I was like, "What's this? How many this now? Are you able to film?"
1: Exactly.
0: All right. Wrapping up the show. Let's quickly move into other sports. Let's talk about this. This is Topper Seed Battle at the 2026 WTT contender that's actually happening in Lagos. And according to reports, after 2 days of qualifying, that you know, we took the field down to 32 men and 32 women in the singles. The stage is now set for the top seed as the main draw of the 2026 WTT contender. Lagos gets on the way today at the Amolade Okoya Thomas Hall. That's at Teslim Balogun Stadium. World defending champion Anders Lind of Denmark, Japan's Honoka Hashimoto, and France at Thibaut Poret, Korea's Republic's Hong Jong Sin, and as well as Indian Manav Thakkar will headline the draw for today. We'll see how this one will actually pan out, because it's going to be a lot of tennis activities. The last time we saw this actually happen in Nigeria, it was much more or less like our female team. We are quite dominant, but this time around, we'll see what actually happens if we're able to represent very well. Well, this will be the match we can actually take on the show. Any last word for Arsenal fans out there, or any last word for our sport fans out there, Daniel?
1: See you guys at Budapest.
0: All right, I'll see you guys at Budapest, and I would love to leave you in safe hands of Shake. I want you to remain active until Rachel Falaye actually comes in for her health talk. Yes, health talk, health is really important. They say health is wealth, and if you don't have health, you won't have wealth, and if you have wealth, you have the necessary finance to take care of your health. I remember the BIG to the ANUEL. Thank you. Join us tomorrow for another spontaneous edition. Stay active.

0: Introducing Extra Special Tubaba. An honorable founds the bad guy.
1: Bad guys is in the building. Yeah.
2: Yeah,

0: for 10 times more. 10 times for my hand. 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
1: If I beg, then they say, they will kill you. 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
1: 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Rose petals. See a real G. Don't settle. 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

0: Ladies and gentlemen, introducing Extra Special Tubaba, an honorable Fouls the Bad Guy.
1: Bad guys is in the building. 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
2: Work
1: bad
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1: Man, go mad when you twerk it.
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1: Yeah, practice make perfect. 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

All right. Good afternoon. Good morning, good evening from wherever you're tuned in. I mean, it's not just Lagos. I know we're not leaving, you know, our outskirts. Is it outskirts now? Audience, we're not leaving you out of it. How are you all doing this beautiful Thursday afternoon? And of course, it's Thursday, so we're throwing it all the way back. And of course, this is Raquel Baby, the host with the Moses, and this is Gossip Greed. So we'll be having a lot of, you know, throwback music, you know, vibing and having fun. But at the same time, we're going to be talking about some certain things. I mean, today's conversation is one a lot of people avoid because it forces us to question intentions and not just actions. And, you know, these days, people seem more careful about what they say, what they post, and how they behave publicly. But then the real question is, are people genuinely becoming better human beings, or are they simply becoming smarter about image and perception? And also, that begs the question, are people doing what is right because they believe in it or because it benefits them? And so the main topic today is, are people becoming more ethical or more strategic?

I mean, let's even talk about what's been going on our social media for a while now. You see celebrities and influencers now, they have issues, there's a clash, there's something, or they do something, say something, use something that they are not meant to, or not even do anything at all in a situation where they're meant to speak up. And then the public is like, oh, they're outraged, and they face, like, you know, public backlash. And then they're now saying, okay, now to apologize. And we've seen public figures suddenly become advocates for even causes, one public opinion shifts. You see them say, oh, I believe in this. And at the moment there's a backlash, there's a, oh, I mean, it's okay to learn. I'm very big on that. Like, when you have a perception and it's just like, is that perception really true? And then you change it, that's fine. But some seem very, like theatrics. What other English can I use? It just seemed very vague, very fake, very not, real. It just seemed like, because the public is now saying, now they want to unfollow you, that's the only reason why you're accepting. But then deep down in your heart, you're still sticking to what you believe in. And of course, we've also seen people carefully curate their image to appear morally aware and socially cautious. And honestly, it raises an important question. Would people still speak up for certain issues if nobody was watching? Would people still do the right thing if there was no praise attached to it?

I mean, of course, intent matters just as much as actions. You know, someone can donate publicly. Someone can support a cause publicly. Someone can defend someone publicly. But the motivation behind it is what changes everything. Because I'm sure we all know there's a difference between doing good because you care, because you genuinely care, because you genuinely want to, or because that's who you are. And there's also doing good because it benefits your image, it benefits your career, and it benefits your reputation. You know, we see some certain people just go to orphanage homes, schools, and they're like helping, and you just see the genuineness in it, that okay, you're doing it because that is who you are, and you truly really care about these people. But then you see some people go and do it, and they're just like, I'm just going to sit in my car, I don't want death touching me, you're gonna go and share it. And you're wondering if you are truly doing it for the right cause, for the right reasons. I mean, you want to be there, wouldn't you? You want to be there, you want to see the environment, receive the hugs, and you know, see the genuine you know, gratitude and tears from the people. I mean, you would want to. You would want to. And in today's world, yeah, in today's world, we all know perception matters so much. It has become harder to tell the difference between genuine morality and calculated behavior. Some people now think that, you know, before every action, how would they perceive me? How would they see me? How will I look online? Will people approve of this? Will this help my image? And you even see people even suffering, you know, from anxiety because of these things. Because, you know, the only thing in their head is, what will people think? What will be their perception? What will people say? What will people comment, text? What would they, you know, would they just approve, you know, with this my aesthetics? Do they like it? Do they move with it? And then, you know, and so people are becoming more ethical. Or you could even say that, because truly, sometimes this thing changes people, whereby a person will have like a, you know, a thinking or like an opinion about something, and you're like, no, that's not the fact. Go and read the fact. This is the fact. And then they genuinely know better and become more ethical. But then some people just become more strategic in their, you know, behind closed doors. They're still saying, I believe what I believe. But to them, I'm going to act like, okay, I've listened, and I'm going to apologize. Just surface level apology. You know, you can know when we get surface level apology from these people. Especially when maybe it's a social media manager or AI that typed it. We can know. Mm-hmm. We know when you just see a particular, you know, apology text and stuff, and you're like, yeah, this is AI. Yep, you didn't put too much effort into it. This is not coming from, it's not coming straight from your heart. It's not genuine. You know, it's very vague. There's not even, some apology says, you won't see one single, I apologize, or I'm sorry day. It's always, okay, now I know better, but I was just thinking, you'd be like, this is you just wanting to save face. It's not like you actually believe what you're saying. So now let's break this into two sides, right? Side one believes that people are genuinely becoming more aware and morally conscious. And they believe that, you know, the society is evolving. People are learning accountability, empathy, and respect. And, you know, social responsibility. Conversation around mental health, equality, and accountability are now becoming louder. Because people truly care more than, you know, before. But side B is saying, it's strategic, you know, that's what it is. That plays a bigger role than ethics today. People know public opinion matters. People know what the public wants. They know, you know, being socially aware improves reputation. They know that some certain actions attract praise and approval. So, you know, according to this idea, yeah, many people are not changing internally. They are simply just adapting externally. So where do you stand? Do people truly care more now? Or have people just mastered the art of looking good?

I mean, we all know that if there's one thing you cannot take away from Destiny's Child is that they were the bomb. They were the bomb. They did amazing, you know, and now they are still doing amazing. I mean, they are doing beautifully. I mean, that talent, God, when they were sharing talent, where were me? Where was I? I'm sure I was running around somewhere looking for spaghetti or something. But then, yeah, you know, for those of you still joining, or for those of you just joining, this is Raquel Baby, the host with the mostest. And of course, this is Gossip Greed. And we're having a very, very beautiful, amazing conversation. You know, we always come here to enlighten each other, to teach each other, to, like, you know, just to know better. But then today's conversation is basically us just asking ourselves those questions: that are people becoming more ethical, or are they becoming more strategic? Are people just doing some certain things, saying some certain thing to save faces, or truly they are becoming more morally and ethically aware, and they are, like, truly changing, and, you know, they're genuinely being a better person? I mean, side A already said, well, yeah, you know, people actually come on here, make mistakes, and then we correct them, or the public corrects them, and they genuinely have a change of mind, change of heart, change of, you know, opinion, change of thought, genuinely, both internally and externally. And then, you know, this other side B say, no, they're just more strategic with it, so you would not know. Like, unlike before, you know, people can't really pretend and all of that. And now there's social media. Everyone's social media validation. And now it's just a thing of, you know, everybody, you know, we all know that, you know, influencers and all of these people, all of, you know, public, people in the public eyes, they always have, like, a team of management. Someone who responds, posts for them on time, or on, you know, appropriate time, responds to comment, responds to public backlash and all of that. There are many times that we've actually even seen that, you know, when a popular person is being cancelled for a certain thing, and then, you know, we see this long, we all know that long apology message, and then some people are saying, well, most times they are not even the one that writes it. They don't even know when it goes on. Like, they don't know. It's probably, you know, their social media manager that handles it. And that begs the question, so if you I'm not really seeing the backlash, maybe because the backlash is affecting your bag, is affecting you getting the bag, you know, no deals at the moment, nobody's calling you for deals, you know, it's affecting your bag, basically. And then you're just like, let me just give the people what they want, so they can stop, you know, disturbing my bag, and I can stop being cancelled. And now you just toss the phone to your social media, oh, do whatever, do what you may. And then, you know, this person just types in apology. You didn't even read the message or nothing. That kind of person, obviously, it is strategic, because they can never, you know, genuinely understand the gravity of what they did. They are not apologizing genuinely. They are not apologizing from the point of, oh, I have learnt from my mistake. It's just mostly coming from a place of, yeah, they just give the people what they want so they can shut up. Yeah, I know, quite harsh, but you'll be surprised that, you know, that's what it is sometimes. So, you know, people are now saying it is very strategic, it's not genuine, you know, they are just doing it externally for you guys to not cancel them. They don't really believe the apology they are writing. They don't really believe, you know, that these people have even had a change of heart. And will you blame them? No, you would not. I mean, do you believe, let me even throw this question, do you believe that most people are naturally good? Or do you think people mainly act based on what benefits them? Okay, so we'll come back and discuss that. Let's quickly go on a short musical break. This is coming from David Guetta, Little Bad Girl.

All right. Again, I'm asking, do you believe most people are naturally good, or do you think people mainly act based on what benefits them? And, you know, would people still do the right thing if nobody noticed? Well, that is the question this afternoon. I mean, I'm just gonna sit on the fence because, yeah, truly, there are people that, you know, yeah, morally, they are better, you know, they're not better. They learn, they have open heart, they see things from different perspective, and they truly, truly, genuinely have a change of heart and become a better person. But then you are not going to tell me that there are no people that do things for the camera. I mean, we do know that. So, yeah. Would people do the right thing if nobody noticed? I mean, some of us, we have all of those little guilty pleasures too, also, whereby, you know, we're doing something, we know it's wrong, but then we're just like, now we're going to do it anyways because it's behind closed doors. Like, nobody's going to know. How would they know? Y'all know that sound. Nobody's going to know. Well, how would they know? Exactly. But then the moment there is, you know, someone looking at you, you're like, well, now I'm now like a moral police, and I don't do stuff like that, but then you do it behind closed doors. But then, yes, that was a, you know, the whole conversation, but for today. But then, yeah, I want us to talk about this real quick because, you know, I always bring you the tea and all of the gossip. Olandria is in Lagos. We're screaming. Olandra is in Lagos. For those of you that don't know who Olandra is, she is, you know, a reality TV star from Love Island USA season 7. Okay, my long Love Island fam, it's time to clock in. Yeah, I mean, there's only one person that uses that sound, and it's so beautiful. Well, my Love Island, you know, fans, it's time to clock in because I have teas. Drum roll. Olandra is in Lagos. She's in Las Giri. Yes, she's in Nigeria right now. She's on island. Like, I and Olandra are on island together. I know I'm fangirling so much, but then weird. Like, I could just, you know, say, hey girl, where are you? Let me just pull up on me. But I don't want to be proud. I'm just joking, y'all. But then, yeah, she's in Lagos. And, you know, this morning I just saw a post. She is with Priscilla Ojo, and they're currently, you know, they were having, at that time they were having a breakfast and, you know, just chatting away. Because, yeah, so in case you're wondering what she's here for the Black History and Lifestyle Awards. I mean, right here on the Highland in Lagos. And of course, the theme for this year is culture as an economic currency. And they are celebrating 10 years of House of SOTA and celebrating 250 years of U.S. commercial synergy. And of course, this is about culture, business, and even creativity. Yes, and you know, it's gonna be a beautiful event. I already know that. So that is what Olandra is here for. And you know, she has some things off her upper sleeves. You know, she has like places to be. She said she's going to be in an interview when she got in from the airport. Oh my god, the airport entrance was so beautiful. It was, she felt so welcome, she felt so loved. You know how we do our thing now. We African louder, we So you know, there was Gaga. For you don't, I don't know, Gaga is talking drum. They were talking drummers, flowers, you know. You know, Lagos Paparazzi was there to take the caption, the moment, and then some other creators also. And then she's vlogging, guys. She's vlogging, all of those. We're gonna have a vlog, yeah. So, she's here for that event, and Priscilla Ojo also, she has hosted for them, you know, in 2023, London, 2023, Lagos also. I think we need to win London, so yes, but right now, you know, she is in Nigeria. She's having fun. And of course, the ticket was sold out in 29 minutes. All of those. Yo, I ain't joking. I'm jealous. I couldn't even.

I mean, we're so happy. We're so excited for her. We honestly hope that, you know, she has an amazing time. And of course, we're looking forward to more Love Island stars, you know, visiting the country. Because, yeah, Nigeria is beautiful. It is a beautiful, beautiful country. And we're welcome to always, you know, host and entertain. And of course, how did I forget? We can't wait for all of the looks. I mean, we know that when it comes to fashion, it's man, when you call music, you call Nigeria. When you call fashion, you call Nigeria. When you call makeup, we're just so amazing. Like, creative minds, out of it. So we can't wait to, you know, see all of the outfits, because we know he's going to be a Nigerian, you know, fashion designer. I know he's going to eat. Ola is beautiful. She's amazing. She's going to eat. She's going to wear those clothes. And of course, her makeup is going to be so beautiful. I honestly can't wait. I'm waiting for all of the vlog, all of the tea, and, you know, checking for snippets here and there. But then, yeah, that was for my Love Island fans. You know, I brought the gossip. I brought the tea to the show. Yeah, it's time for us to leave now. Thank you so much for joining. I had an amazing show. I had a beautiful show. It's still your girl, Raquel Baby, the host with the Moses. And of course, this is Gossip Greek. Make sure to always tune in 3 p.m. to, you know, 3:30 p.m. Monday through Friday. I'm right here to give you all of the tea, all of the G's, educate ourselves, enlighten ourselves, and then have fun, because yeah, that's what your girl is for. But then yeah, it's time to leave the studio now. Have a great day, and of course, I'll always say this, it's never a goodbye, it's always a see you later. Bye bye.

Okay, country people, how na day? My own name na Funmi Lawal, and the radio station where you day right now na Panache. If you never listen to Panache, then you never day there.

0: Here are the top stories of the news. President Tinubu appoints new GEM registrar. Federal government directs ride-hailing logistics firm to provide health insurance coverage. GEM releases 279 UTME results previously held. In Taraba State, Governor Kefas Agbu constitutes Security Advisory Committee in Taraba State. On a foreign scene, French court finds Airbus guilty of involuntary manslaughter over 209 Rio-Paris clash. In sport, Arsenal manager Mikel Arteta addresses players after title win. On entertainment front, Nigerian comedian Basket Mouth decries culture of rewarding failure over excellence. And in business, CBN retains rate at 26.5%, says no FS market intervention. Good evening and welcome to News at 4 on Panache Radio. I am Noel Okafor. Details coming up shortly. Now the news in details, starting from Nigeria. President Bola Ahmed Tinubu has appointed Professor Segun Oyinna as the new registrar of the Joint Admission and Matriculation Board, GEM, succeeding Professor Ishaq Oloyede, whose tenure expires on July 31, 2026. The appointment was announced in a statement issued on Thursday by the President's Special Advisor on Information and Strategy, Mr. Bayo Ononuga. According to the statement, Oyinna has over 15 years of professional experience advising federal and state governments on digital transition, institutional reforms, and system design. In another development, the federal government has moved to enforce compulsory health insurance coverage for workers in Nigerian growing app-based transport, food delivery, and logistics sector, directing platform operators to ensure their workers are enrolled in health insurance schemes. According to a report on Thursday, the National Health Insurance Authority, NHIA, said the move is in line with the September 2025 presidential directive on the mandatory implementation of health insurance for all Nigerians and legal residents. The agency added that the compliance with health insurance requirements would become important for obtaining licenses, permits, and other regulatory approvals. Moving on, the Joint Admission and Matriculation Board, JAMB, has finally released 279 results from those previously held for further investigation. This was disclosed in a statement on Thursday, while noting that some results have been cancelled where evidence on malpractice was established, with others released where the band and the board found no case against the affected candidates. Meanwhile, the release follows ongoing investigation into cases of suspected examination malpractice. In Taraba State, the Taraba State Governor Agbu Kefas has approved the constitution of a security advisory committee aimed at strengthening security management and coordination across the state. The announcement was contained in a statement issued on Thursday in Jalingo, the state capital, by the secretary to the government of the state, Chief Barrister Gebon Timothy Katapas. According to the statement, the committee is made up of experienced retired senior security officers drawn from various arms of Nigerian security architecture. The committee is expected to provide expert advice to the state government on emerging security threats and strategies for effective response. Asian copy of Jazzer 24. On the foreign scene, a Paris appeal court on Thursday has found Air France and Airbus guilty of involuntary manslaughter over the 2009 crash of a Rio-Paris flight that killed 228 people, the worst disaster in France aviation history. The Court of Appeal ruled that the French flag carrier and Europe's leading aerospace manufacturer were solely and entirely responsible, ordering each to pay the sum of 225 $100,000 euro, approximately $261,000, the maximum fine for corporate manslaughter. While the penalties are symbolic, the ruling will be seen as significant reputational damage for both companies. In sport, Arsenal manager Mikel Arteta has hailed his players as champions of England during a Premier League title party. Arteta became the first Gunner Boss to win the title in 22 years after Manchester City drew 1-1 with Bournemouth. It should be noted that the Spaniard was absent at the Sober Reality Training Ground to watch the game along with the squad and backroom staff. On Business Desk, the Central Bank of Nigeria, CBN, has retained the monetary policy rate, MPR, at 26.5% along with other monetary rate parameters. This was disclosed by the CBN governor, Mr. Layemi Kadosu, noting that the standing facility corridor around the MPR is subsequently left at 50 by minus 450 basis points. Meanwhile, the cash reserve requirement, CRR, is also retained at 45% for deposit money banks, 16% for merchant banks, and 75% for non-TSA public sector deposits. On Entertainment Desk, Nigerian comedian and actor Basket Mouth has criticized society for amplifying failure and ignoring excellence, accusing some Nigerian bloggers of turning negativity into premium content. In a post shared on his Instagram page, the award-winning comedian said scandals often trend for days, while genuine achievements by individuals who build businesses, create jobs, sell out shows, or break barriers receive little or no coverage. Basket Mouth also called for a cultural shift towards celebrating achievements, discipline, creativity, consistency, and hard work instead of focusing on gossip, outrage, and downfalls. And just before we end the news, here is a recap of our top stories. President Bola Tinubu has appointed Professor Shegu Aina as the new registrar for the Joint Admission and Matriculation Board, JEM, succeeding Professor Ishak Oloyede, whose tenure expires on July 31st, 2026. The federal government has moved to enforce compulsory health insurance coverage for workers in Nigerian growing app-based transport, food delivery and logistics sector, directing platforms operators to ensure their workers are enrolled in health insurance schemes. We also brought to you that the Joint Admission and Matriculation Board, JEM, has finally released 279 results from those previously held for further investigations. In Taraba State Governor Agbu Kefas has approved the constitution of a security advisory committee aimed at strengthening security management and coordination across the state. On the foreign scene, we told you that a Paris appeal court on Thursday has found Air France and Airbus guilty of involuntary manslaughter over the 2009 crash of Rio Paris flight that killed 28 people, the worst disaster in France aviation history. And right in the amazing world of sport, we brought to you that Arsenal manager Mikel Arteta has hailed his players as champions of England during a Premier League title party. In entertainment, Nigerian comedian and actor Basket Mouth has criticized society for amplifying failure and ignoring excellence, accusing some Nigerian bloggers of turning negativity into premium content. And lastly, on Business Desk, we told you that the Central Bank of Nigeria, CBN, has retained the monetary policy rate, MPR, at 26.5% along with the monetary rate parameters. Music Studio. And just with that, we'll come to the end of News at 4 on Panaji Radio. The news was edited and read by Noel Okafo. Good evening and thank you for listening.
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Many things I wanna say. 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Family meeting upon family meeting. Where the body go today? Only Jah know the way. Yeah. Everybody's asking questions. Yes, they're asking. Many only look happy because of multitasking. Life is killing their game. It's the Lord's assassin. It's the Lord's assassin. I know they ask who gave the order. We all know who gave it. Family meeting disorder. Paneling fake shit. What if now you wouldn't kill your person? Or now you wouldn't bite? And your daily could have also been taken. And that man, I'm a guy. I remember yesterday. Many things I wanna say. Bloody bodies we lay. Let our body go away. Family meeting upon family meeting. Where the body go today?

0: Green light, red light, green light, red light, green light, red light, green light,
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0: Green light, red light, don't move or be dead. 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
1: Jesus.
0: I've seen many things and it's still tops worst in my life. 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

0: or the PPIG pass, watch your puff, or look off. Online gangster, this inside the tweet, it does delete.
1: Who? 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
0: Hey, go.

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